0: Hello and welcome to NHK Newsline. I'm Yoshikawa Ryuichi in Tokyo. In Japan, a bill to establish a National Intelligence Bureau has passed the Diet. The measure aims to enhance the country's intelligence capabilities, a key policy agenda of Prime Minister Takaichi Sanae. The bill was approved at the plenary session of the Upper House. It will authorize the new agency to gather and analyze information from government ministries. The measure will also set up a National Intelligence Council within the cabinet. Those in favor included the ruling coalition made up of the Liberal Democratic Party and the Japan Innovation Party. But several opposition members did not support the bill. The administration says Japan's national security environment is becoming complex as some nations engage in information warfare. This is due to factors such as the spread of false information on social media. The government says it needs to enhance its capabilities to deal with this. The new bureau will coordinate all of the intelligence functions to gather and analyze information.
1: I included the measure in the LDP's election platform in the lower house election this year. It will provide a foundation for Japan's intelligence activities. By enhancing our capabilities, the government will be able to properly handle its immediate and difficult tasks, guard the safety and peace of mind of the people, and defend national interests.
0: A citizens group opposing the bill was joined by others at a rally near the Diet building. Participants said they will not stand for government surveillance of the people. Both lower and upper house committees passed a supplementary resolution addressing some concerns. It called on the government to avoid unnecessarily infringing on people's personal privacy. It also said the information gathering process must not undermine political neutrality. The government aims to launch the bureau as early as this summer. A chemical tank has imploded at a paper and packaging plant in the western U.S. state of Washington, killing one person and injuring eight employees and a firefighter. Nine more employees remain missing. Authorities say the tank at the Nippon DynaWave packaging facility in Longview ruptured on Tuesday morning. The firm is a subsidiary of Japan's Nippon Paper Group.
2: At this time, there are also individuals who remain unaccounted for as crews recover and continue the recovery and accountability operations.
0: The local fire department says the tank may still contain about 340,000 liters of chemicals, and access to some areas of the site is limited. It says the situation currently poses no direct threat to the surrounding community. Authorities are investigating the cause of the incident. Philippine President Ferdinando Marcos Jr. and his wife are on a state visit to Japan this week. And to kick things off, Japanese Emperor Naruhito and Empress Masako have given them a royal welcome at the Imperial Palace in Tokyo. The visit coincides with the 70th anniversary of the normalization of diplomatic ties between Japan and the Philippines. Marcos and his wife arrived at the palace on Wednesday morning, where the emperor introduced the Crown Prince and Princess Akishino, as well as Prime Minister Takaichi Sanae. A welcome ceremony was held in a palace garden. The national anthems of the two countries were played, and the president received a salute from the Ground Self-Defense Forces Guard of Honor. Philippine folk music was also performed. The emperor and empress later spoke with the president and his wife. The emperor and empress hosted a banquet at the palace Wednesday evening. Marcos is scheduled to give a speech at the Diet and hold talks with Takaichi on Thursday. Marcos is the first Filipino president in more than a decade to visit Japan as a state guest. He arrives at a time when the two countries are keen on tackling shared issues together. NHK World's Murata Riho reports.
3: Marcos spoke to Japanese reporters in Manila before departing.
4: I think it has been the new phase or the new element in terms of the Japan-Philippines relationship.
3: Japan's self-defense forces recently took part in a joint drill with the Philippine and U.S. militaries. The scale of the SDF's involvement was unprecedented, with about 1,400 personnel dispatched. Manila has a long-running territorial dispute with Beijing in the South China Sea. Chinese government ships have grown more assertive, even firing water cannons. I spoke with Suzuki Yurika, an expert on the Philippines. She says cooperation with other countries is indispensable for Manila.
5: The area claimed by both the Philippines and China is said to be rich in natural resources. It would take time for the Philippines to strengthen its defense capabilities alone. Instead, the country seeks support from other nations. And by cooperating with U.S. ally Japan, the Philippines aims to boost its deterrence in the South China Sea. That may also help to keep the United States engaged when Washington's focus on Asia might be waning.
3: Japan's government eased restrictions on overseas transfers of defense equipment in April. Exports can now include lethal weapons.
4: That has been to the advantage, certainly, of the Philippines, and we are very grateful for Japan's continuing help and support in terms of our modernization of our military.
3: Japanese Defense Minister Koizumi Shinjiro visited Manila earlier this month. He discussed the transfer of defense equipment, including used destroyers. And the topic will likely be on the agenda when Marcos holds a summit on Thursday with Prime Minister Takaichi Sanae. The two leaders are also expected to discuss a framework for sharing security information. Closer cooperation with the Philippines would likely bring significant benefits to Japan.
5: Both countries are in a similar situation in terms of relations with China. So they will be keen to coordinate on that point. For example, if equipment that Japan has used or produced is provided to the Philippines, the two sides can more easily communicate about how to operate and use it. This also improves interoperability during joint operations.
3: Tokyo and Manila will be keen to cooperate on energy security too, especially in light of the conflict in the Middle East. The Philippines only has enough crude oil and petroleum reserves to last about 45 days. The Marcos administration has declared a national energy emergency, and the energy crisis is fueling public discontent. Drivers of the country's iconic jeepney buses are demanding lower fuel prices. In April, Japan announced a new $10 billion framework to support crude oil procurement across Asia. After all, failing to help could have serious geopolitical repercussions.
5: A weaker Philippines with a weaker economy could fuel public dissatisfaction, and that could give rise to populist politics or even the emergence of a pro-China administration. From Japan's perspective, it is important to boost bilateral ties and help maintain the Philippines' economic and national strength as much as possible.
3: And so, Marcos visits Tokyo, a clear sign both sides want to put relations on a stronger footing.
0: In the United States, a candidate endorsed by President Donald Trump has defeated a veteran Texas senator in a Republican Party primary runoff. The result is widely seen as showing Trump still has a strong grip on the party despite his falling approval ratings.
6: President Trump is the leader of our party, and his endorsement in this is the most powerful force in politics. And I'm honored to have his support, and I look forward to working with him in the Senate to deliver for Texas.
0: Both the Republican and Democratic parties are holding primaries in many states to decide their candidates for midterm elections in November. Trump threw his support behind Texas State Attorney General Ken Paxton. He defeated Senator John Cornyn in the Republican primary on Tuesday. Paxton is aligned with the MAGA movement, which is at the core of Trump's support. Last week, a newcomer backed by Trump won the Republican primary for the U.S. House of Representatives in Kentucky. The incumbent had been critical of the U.S. military operation against Iran. Paxton will go on to face Democratic Party nominee James Tallarico in the Texas midterms. Tallarico is known for advocating equality and unity while grounding his message in Christian values. He is seen as a rising star in the Democratic Party. Israeli Prime Minister Benjamin Netanyahu has said his country is carrying out military operations in Lebanon as talks to end the fighting continue between the U.S. and Iran. Netanyahu said on Tuesday in a social media post that Israeli forces are operating deep in the territory, seizing controlling areas and fortifying the security zone. He indicated Israel will expand operations against the Iran-supported Lebanese Islamic Shia organization, Hezbollah. Netanyahu also said 700 Hezbollah fighters were killed during the latest ceasefire. He added, "We do not stop fighting for a moment, and there's more to come." Lebanese state media reported Wednesday that Israeli air attacks over the preceding few hours had killed 31 people and injured 40 others. Hezbollah said Tuesday it had aimed about 30 drone attacks and other launches at the Israeli military. Iran is demanding an end to fighting in all areas, including Lebanon, in its talks with the U.S. But concerns are arising that Israel's expanded military operations could affect the negotiations. Russian Foreign Minister Sergei Lavrov has spoken by phone with his U.S. counterpart. He says Moscow plans to keep attacking the Ukrainian capital, Kyiv. The U.S. State Department says Lavrov initiated the call with Marco Rubio. Lavrov accuses Ukraine of attacking civilian facilities in Russia, and he says Russian forces will continue targeting defense industry enterprises and decision-making centers in Kyiv. Russia's foreign ministry issued a statement before the call. It says the move is in retaliation for Ukraine's attacks in the Russian-controlled Luhansk region, and it urges foreign citizens and diplomats to leave Kyiv immediately. Ukrainian sources say Russia launched massive strikes through Sunday that killed four people and wounded more than 80. Ukrainian Foreign Minister Andriy Sybihar and foreign ambassadors have visited the sites to honor the victims. Sybihar pushed back against Russia's statement.
7: We are currently telling our partners that there is no need to give in to this Russian blackmail.
0: Ukrainian President Volodymyr Zelensky lashed out at Russia for the attacks. He says Moscow used a powerful Oreshnik missile in the strikes. The new ballistic missile is said to be hypersonic and capable of carrying nuclear warheads. A Japanese company has tested a landmine-detecting drone in Ukraine. The country is said to be littered with explosives laid by Russian troops. Puro Drone conducted its first trial on Monday in Kyiv. A drone fitted with a metal detector was flown at a low altitude of about 30 centimeters. Inert landmines were used during the test. Some were placed on the ground and others were buried at a depth of about 15 centimeters. The firm is working with Ukrainian companies to develop the drones. It received a grant from the United Nations Industrial Development Organization. The company official says the key is being able to fly stably at low altitude.
8: Landmines prevent people from living normal lives. We hope our technology can provide a solution for detecting them in times of war.
0: Authorities in Ukraine estimate about 130,000 square kilometers of the country is covered in landmines, abandoned bombs, shells, and other explosives. There's growing interest in using drones to tackle the problem. The country's defense ministry said earlier this month that specialists are being trained. We now move to what's making headlines in the Asia Pacific with Cholapansa Narula at our bureau in Bangkok.
9: Sri Lanka's central bank announced a surprise 1 percentage point interest rate hike on Tuesday. Inflation and a weakening currency have worsened in the country following the Iran conflict. The Central Bank of Sri Lanka announced it would raise its key policy rate to 8.75%. The move was mainly driven by rapidly rising inflation and a depreciating currency, which have been fueled by high oil prices linked to Iran tensions.
10: This only will be a slowing down and curtailing the excess demand that also to prevent any overheating of the economy and balance the both inflation side, the demand side, and also growth and inflation. This is the whole idea of this instrument that we have used.
9: Many Asian economies depend heavily on crude oil imports from the Middle East, making them vulnerable to prolonged high energy prices. Concerns are mounting across the region over accelerating inflation and weakening currencies. In both Indonesia and the Philippines, currencies have continued to slide this month. They have fallen to record lows, beyond levels seen during the Asian financial crisis in the late 1990s. Currency depreciation can fuel inflation further by raising the cost of imported goods. Indonesia's central bank last week implemented a sharp 0.5 percentage point rate hike. The Philippine central bank, which raised rates last month, has indicated it could move again before the next policy meeting. Health authorities in Bangladesh have confirmed that at least 88 children have died from measles infections amid soaring cases. The government is urging parents to ensure that their children are vaccinated. Cases have surged rapidly since March. Low-income communities have been particularly hard hit. Some medical facilities are so overwhelmed that they are struggling to admit patients. Health authorities have identified more than 8,700 laboratory-confirmed infections nationwide. There are over 66,000 suspected cases. 467 children have died from symptoms consistent with the disease. The government has been running a mass vaccination campaign since last month with the support from the United Nations. Measles is highly contagious. Infants and young children are most vulnerable to severe illness and death if they have not been fully vaccinated. UN officials say vaccinations were not sufficiently administered after the 2024 uprising that led to the resignation of longtime ruler Sheikh Hasina. It is believed that this factor may have contributed to the spread of the virus. And that wraps up our bulletin. I'm Cholapansa Narula in Bangkok.

0: Tokyo's Nikkei 225 stock index hit an intraday high on Wednesday, topping the 66,000 mark for the first time, but it later erased almost all the gains on profit-taking. The benchmark jumped at the opening and rose more than 1,400 points, or 2.2% at one stage. Investors picked up shares such as semiconductor-related companies on the view the AI sector will grow further. The index ended the day little changed at just below 65,000. The broader topics closed 0.5% lower at 3,918. Analysts say some investors are concerned about stocks overheating as heavyweight shares have pushed up the Nikkei. It set an all-time closing high for the second straight session on Monday. The Bank of Japan governor says central banks should focus more on the broader impact rising oil prices are having on the economy. Ueda Kazuo said there is a particular need to look at how factors other than oil price trends stoke inflation. Ueda spoke at an event hosted by the BOJ in Tokyo on Wednesday.
1: Central banks should not look at oil prices in isolation. The same oil price increase can have very different effects depending on wages, expectations, demand for goods and services, and exchange rates.
0: Ueda said that even temporary shocks can become persistent if they lead to changes in wages, expectations, and price-setting behavior. He offered some historical perspective. He said Japan's first oil shock in 1973 led to a typical wage

0: on whether BOJ policymakers decide on an additional rate hike at their next meeting in June. Japan's government and the food industry are discussing ways to address the impact of the Iran situation. Some food makers have changed their packaging as they face supply disruptions for ink and other materials derived from naphtha. The Agriculture and Economy Ministries hosted the first meeting on the topic on Wednesday. Representatives from the food, retail, and restaurant sectors participated.
1: We hope this gathering allows you to share information to help continue your operations and fulfill your responsibility to ensure a stable food supply with the government.
0: Government officials noted that the lack of information on ink and other naphtha-derived chemical items is disrupting a wide range of economic activities. They said bottlenecks may exist in supply chains and that the agriculture ministries regional bureaus would conduct probes when necessary. The government plans to hold the information-sharing meetings once or twice a month. U.S. tech startup Anthropic says its new artificial intelligence model, Claude Mythos, has helped find more than 10,000 software vulnerabilities. Anthropic announced last month that about 50 partners, including major IT companies and financial institutions, would try Claude Mythos as part of a cybersecurity initiative. It says most of them have each found hundreds of critical vulnerabilities in software, amounting to more than 10,000 in total. Anthropic pointed out that human capacity to fix the flaws in software found by AI now creates a bottleneck. The startup said it will work with critical partners, including U.S. and allied governments, to expand its collaborative cybersecurity effort. Anthropic decided against a general rollout for Claude Mythos out of concern it could be used in cyber attacks. But the company has provided the AI model to a limited group of businesses and organizations.

0: And please do access the NHK World Japan website for more details. And now, those in Syria are dealing with the impacts of heavy rain in parts of their country. Our meteorologist Jonathan Oh has a look at the situation in world weather.
1: Hello, we do talk about rain in the Middle East from time to time, but when you get a lot of it in a short period of time, eventually that works its way down the river and causes some problems. I want to show you some video coming out of Syria, where those living downstream along the Euphrates River were hit with severe flooding after the dam gates were opened due to high water levels earlier this week, with the additional amounts of rain that's been impacting the area. State media reported that floods damaged agricultural fields as well as homes and businesses. Now, Syria's civil defense warned people not to swim in the river or cross small bridges while the water levels remained high. Residents were also urged to move their cattle to higher ground. It looks like that in general, though, we're talking about a dry pattern that is in place. You have to look up to the north into places like Turkey, where we're going to be seeing the possibility of seeing some rain in the area. But we're talking about the heat, though, in the Middle East here, from Baghdad at 47, Doha at 45, 43 in Riyadh. And so it looks like that the heat will be a story for the area as we go through the day on Thursday. Speaking of rain, some stormy weather taking place down to

or the southern plains as we have the tail end of a stationary front moving its way through. It's been kind of this pattern around portions of the United States, especially for the south and east, where we've seen this kind of push of cold air that's leading to the stormy weather, but it's not really able to push all the way through. And so that's why we see the continued pattern of rain thunderstorms. That'll be the case on Thursday as well from Oklahoma City into Atlanta, thunderstorms into Denver as well. And it's quite warm up toward the north, 34 in Winnipeg coming up on Thursday. Meanwhile, across East Asia, rain has been impacting the western portions of Japan. And the low associated with that will try to push its way toward the east, increasing the cloud cover across Tokyo. But the stationary front back toward the southern portion of China will be a part of the weather story going forward in time. Also keeping an eye out on a tropical system east of the Philippines, make its way toward the north and west as we go through the next few days. Hope you have a good day wherever you are.

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0: Hello and welcome to NHK Newsline. I'm Yoshikawa Ryuichi in Tokyo. In Japan, a bill to establish a National Intelligence Bureau has passed the Diet. The measure aims to enhance the country's intelligence capabilities, a key policy agenda of Prime Minister Takaichi Sanae. The bill was approved at the plenary session of the Upper House. It will authorize the new agency to gather and analyze information from government ministries. The measure will also set up a National Intelligence Council within the cabinet. Those in favor included the ruling coalition made up of the Liberal Democratic Party and the Japan Innovation Party. But several opposition members did not support the bill. The administration says Japan's national security environment is becoming complex as some nations engage in information warfare. This is due to factors such as the spread of false information on social media. The government says it needs to enhance its capabilities to deal with this. The new bureau will coordinate all of the intelligence functions to gather and analyze information.
1: I included the measure in the LDP's election platform in the lower house election this year. It will provide a foundation for Japan's intelligence activities. By enhancing our capabilities, the government will be able to properly handle its immediate and difficult tasks, guard the safety and peace of mind of the people, and defend national interests.
0: A citizens group opposing the bill was joined by others at a rally near the Diet building. Participants said they will not stand for government surveillance of the people. Both lower and upper house committees passed a supplementary resolution addressing some concerns. It called on the government to avoid unnecessarily infringing on people's personal privacy. It also said the information gathering process must not undermine political neutrality. The government aims to launch the bureau as early as this summer. A chemical tank has imploded at a paper and packaging plant in the western U.S. state of Washington, killing one person.

0: and injuring 8 employees and a firefighter. 9 more employees remain missing. Authorities say the tank at the Nippon DynaWave packaging facility in Longview ruptured on Tuesday morning. The firm is a subsidiary of Japan's Nippon Paper Group.
1: At this time, there are also individuals who remain unaccounted for as crews recover and continue the recovery and accountability operations.
0: The local fire department says the tank may still contain about 340,000 liters of chemicals, and access to some areas of the site is limited. It says the situation currently poses no direct threat to the surrounding community. Authorities are investigating the cause of the incident. Philippine President Ferdinando Marcos Jr. and his wife are on a state visit to Japan this week. And to kick things off, Japanese Emperor Naruhito and Empress Masako have given them a royal welcome at the Imperial Palace in Tokyo. The visit coincides with the 70th anniversary of the normalization of diplomatic ties between Japan and the Philippines. Marcos and his wife arrived at the palace on Wednesday morning, where the emperor introduced the Crown Prince and Princess Akishino, as well as Prime Minister Takaichi Sanae. A welcome ceremony was held in a palace garden. The national anthems of the two countries were played, and the president received a salute from the Ground Self-Defense Forces Guard of Honor. Philippine folk music was also performed. The emperor and empress later spoke with the president and his wife. The emperor and empress hosted a banquet at the palace Wednesday evening. Marcos is scheduled to give a speech at the Diet and hold talks with Takaichi on Thursday. Marcos is the first Filipino president in more than a decade to visit Japan as a state guest. He arrives at a time when the two countries are keen on tackling shared issues together. NHK World's Murata Riho reports.
2: Marcos spoke to Japanese reporters in Manila before departing.
3: I think this has been the new phase or the new element in terms of the Japan-Philippines relationship.
2: Japan's self-defense forces recently took part in a joint drill with the Philippine and U.S. militaries. The scale of the SDF's involvement was unprecedented, with about 1,400 personnel dispatched. Manila has a long-running territorial dispute with Beijing in the South China Sea. Chinese government ships have grown more assertive, even firing water cannons. I spoke with Suzuki Yurika, an expert on the Philippines. She says cooperation with other countries is indispensable for Manila.
4: The area claimed by both the Philippines and China is said to be rich in natural resources. It would take time for the Philippines to strengthen its defense capabilities alone. Instead, the country seeks support from other nations. And by cooperating with U.S. ally Japan, the Philippines aims to boost its deterrence in the South China Sea. That may also help to keep the United States engaged when Washington's focus on Asia might be waning.
2: Japan's government eased restrictions on overseas transfers of defense equipment in April. Exports can now include lethal weapons.
3: That has been to the advantage, certainly, of the Philippines, and we are very grateful for Japan's continuing help and support in terms of our modernization of our military.
2: Japanese Defense Minister Koizumi Shinjiro visited Manila earlier this month. He discussed the transfer of defense equipment, including used destroyers. And the topic will likely be on the agenda when Marcos holds a summit on Thursday with Prime Minister Takaichi Sanae. The two leaders are also expected to discuss a framework for sharing security information. closer cooperation with the Philippines would likely bring significant benefits to Japan.
4: Both countries are in a similar situation in terms of relations with China, so they will be keen to coordinate on that point. For example, if equipment that Japan has used or produced is provided to the Philippines, the two sides can more easily communicate about how to operate and use it. This also improves interoperability during joint operations.
2: Tokyo and Manila will be keen to cooperate on energy security too, especially in light of the conflict in the Middle East. The Philippines only has enough crude oil and petroleum reserves to last about 45 days. The Marcos administration has declared a national energy emergency, and the energy crisis is fueling public discontent. Drivers of the country's iconic jeepney buses are demanding lower fuel prices. In April, Japan announced a new $10 billion framework to support crude oil procurement across Asia. After all, failing to help could have serious geopolitical repercussions.
4: A weaker Philippines with a weaker economy could fuel public dissatisfaction, and that could give rise to populist politics or even the emergence of a pro-China administration. From Japan's perspective, it is important to boost bilateral ties and help maintain the Philippines' economic and national strength as much as possible.
2: And so, Marcos visits Tokyo, a clear sign both sides want to put relations on a stronger footing.
0: In the United States, a candidate endorsed by President Donald Trump has defeated a veteran Texas senator in a Republican Party primary runoff. The result is widely seen as showing Trump still has a strong grip on the party despite his falling approval ratings.
5: President Trump is the leader of our party, and his endorsement in this is the most powerful force in politics. And I'm honored to have his support, and I look forward to working with him in the Senate to deliver for Texas.
0: Both the Republican and Democratic parties are holding primaries in many states to decide their candidates for midterm elections in November. Trump threw his support behind Texas State Attorney General Ken Paxton. He defeated Senator John Cornyn in the Republican primary on Tuesday. Paxton is aligned with the MAGA movement, which is at the core of Trump's support. Last week, a newcomer backed by Trump won the Republican primary for the U.S. House of Representatives in Kentucky. The incumbent had been critical of the U.S. military operation against Iran. Paxton will go on to face Democratic Party nominee James Tallarico in the Texas midterms. Tallarico is known for advocating equality and unity while grounding his message in Christian values. He is seen as a rising star in the Democratic Party. Israeli Prime Minister Benjamin Netanyahu has said his country is carrying out military operations in Lebanon as talks to end the fighting continue between the U.S. and Iran. Netanyahu said on Tuesday in a social media post that Israeli forces are operating deep in the territory, seizing controlling areas and fortifying the security zone. He indicated Israel will expand operations against the Iran-supported Lebanese Islamic Shia organization, Hezbollah. Netanyahu also said 700 Hezbollah fighters were killed during the latest ceasefire. He added, "We do not stop fighting for a moment, and there's more to come." Lebanese state media reported Wednesday that Israeli air attacks over the preceding few hours had killed 31 people and injured 40 others. Hezbollah said Tuesday it had aimed about 30 drone attacks and other launches at the Israeli military. Iran is demanding an end to fighting in all areas, including Lebanon, in its talks with the U.S. But concerns are rising that Israel's expanded military operations could affect the negotiations. Russian Foreign Minister Sergei Lavrov has spoken by phone with his U.S. counterpart. He says Moscow plans to keep attacking the Ukrainian capital, Kyiv. The U.S. State Department says Lavrov initiated the call with Marco Rubio. Lavrov accuses Ukraine of attacking civilian facilities in Russia. And he says Russian forces will continue targeting defense industry enterprises and decision-making centers in Kyiv. Russia's foreign ministry issued a statement before the call. It says the move is in retaliation for Ukraine's attacks in the Russian-controlled Luhansk region, and it urges foreign citizens and diplomats to leave Kyiv immediately. Ukrainian sources say Russia launched massive strikes through Sunday that killed four people and wounded more than 80. Ukrainian Foreign Minister Andriy Sybihar and foreign ambassadors have visited the sites to honor the victims. Sybihar pushed back against Russia's statement.
6: We are currently telling our partners that there is no need to give in to this Russian blackmail.
0: Ukrainian President Volodymyr Zelensky lashed out at Russia for the attacks. He says Moscow used a powerful Oreshnik missile in the strikes. The new ballistic missile is said to be hypersonic and capable of carrying nuclear warheads. A Japanese company has tested a landmine-detecting drone in Ukraine. The country is said to be littered with explosives laid by Russian troops. Puro Drone conducted its first trial on Monday in Kyiv. A drone fitted with a metal detector was flown at a low altitude of about 30 centimeters. Inert landmines were used during the test. Some were placed on the ground and others were buried at a depth of about 15 centimeters. The firm is working with Ukrainian companies to develop the drones. It received a grant from the United Nations Industrial Development Organization. The company official says the key is being able to fly stably at low altitude.
7: Landmines prevent people from living normal lives. We hope our technology can provide a solution for detecting them in times of war.
0: Authorities in Ukraine estimate about 130,000 square kilometers of the country is covered in landmines, abandoned bombs, shells, and other explosives. There is growing interest in using drones to tackle the problem. The country's defense ministry said earlier this month that specialists are being trained. We now move to what's making headlines in the Asia Pacific with Cholapansa Narula at our bureau in Bangkok.
8: Sri Lanka's central bank announced a surprise 1 percentage point interest rate hike on Tuesday. Inflation and a weakening currency have worsened in the country following the Iran conflict. The Central Bank of Sri Lanka announced it would raise its key policy rate to 8.75%. The move was mainly driven by rapidly rising inflation and a depreciating currency, which have been fueled by high oil prices linked to Iran tensions.
9: This only will be a slowing down and curtailing the excess demand that also to prevent any overheating of the economy and balance the both inflation side, the demand side, and also growth and inflation. This is the whole idea of this instrument that we have used.
8: Many Asian economies depend heavily on crude oil imports from the Middle East, making them vulnerable to prolonged high energy prices. Concerns are mounting across the region over accelerating inflation and weakening currencies. In both Indonesia and the Philippines, currencies have continued to slide this month. They have fallen to record lows, beyond levels seen during the Asian financial crisis in the late 1990s. Currency depreciation can fuel inflation further by raising the cost of imported goods. Indonesia's central bank last week implemented a sharp 0.5 percentage point rate hike. The Philippine Central Bank, which raised rates last month, has indicated it could move again before the next policy meeting. Health authorities in Bangladesh have confirmed that at least 88 children have died from measles infections amid soaring cases. The government is urging parents to ensure that their children are vaccinated. Cases have surged rapidly since March. Low-income communities have been particularly hard hit. Some medical facilities are so overwhelmed that they are struggling to admit patients. Health authorities have identified more than 8,700 laboratory-confirmed infections nationwide. There are over 66,000 suspected cases. 467 children have died from symptoms consistent with the disease. The government has been running a mass vaccination campaign since last month with the support from the United Nations. Measles is highly contagious. Infants and young children are most vulnerable to severe illness and death if they have not been fully vaccinated. UN officials say vaccinations were not sufficiently administered after the 2024 uprising that led to the resignation of longtime ruler Sheikh Hasina. It is believed that this factor may have contributed to the spread of the virus. And that wraps up our bulletin. I'm Chola Pansanavula in Bangkok.

0: Tokyo's Nikkei 225 stock index hit an intraday high on Wednesday, topping the 66,000 mark for the first time, but it later erased almost all the gains on profit-taking. The benchmark jumped at the opening and rose more than 1,400 points, or 2.2% at one stage. Investors picked up shares such as semiconductor-related companies on the view the AI sector will grow further. The index ended the day little changed at just below 65,000. The broader topics closed 0.5% lower at 3,918. Analysts say some investors are concerned about stocks overheating as heavyweight shares have pushed up the Nikkei. It set an all-time closing high for the second straight session on Monday. The Bank of Japan governor says central banks should focus more on the broader impact rising oil prices are having on the economy. Ueda Kazuo said there is a particular need to look at how factors other than oil price trends stoke inflation. Ueda spoke at an event hosted by the BOJ in Tokyo on Wednesday.
1: Central banks should not look at oil prices in isolation. The same oil price increase can have very different effects depending on wages, expectations, demand for goods and services, and exchange rates.
0: Ueda said that even temporary shocks can become persistent if they lead to changes in wages, expectations, and price-setting behavior. He offered some historical perspective. He said Japan's first oil shock in 1973 led to a typical wage-price spiral. But he pointed out that the economy was already experiencing inflation at that time. As for the crude oil spike between 2021 and 2022, he said Russia's invasion of Ukraine intensified pressures on commodities. At the same time, Japan's price increases became broader due to a weaker yen. Ueda made no mention about future monetary policies, but all eyes are on whether BOJ policymakers decide on an additional rate hike at their next meeting in June. Japan's government and the food industry are discussing ways to address the impact of the Iran situation. Some food makers have changed their packaging as they face supply disruptions for ink and other materials derived from naphtha. The Agriculture and Economy Ministries hosted the first meeting on the topic on Wednesday. Representatives from the food, retail, and restaurant sectors participated.
2: We hope this gathering allows you to share information to help continue your operations and fulfill your responsibility to ensure a stable food supply with the government.
0: Government officials noted that the lack of information on ink and other naphtha-derived chemical items is disrupting a wide range of economic activities. They said bottlenecks may exist in supply chains and that the Agriculture Ministry's regional bureaus would conduct probes when necessary.

breach found hundreds of critical vulnerabilities in software, amounting to more than 10,000 in total. Anthropic pointed out that human capacity to fix the flaws in software found by AI now creates a bottleneck. The startup said it will work with critical partners, including U.S. and allied governments, to expand its collaborative cybersecurity effort. Anthropic decided against a general rollout for Claude Mythos out of concern it could be used in cyber attacks. But the company has provided the AI model to a limited group of businesses and organizations.

0: And please do access the NHK World Japan website for more details. And now, those in Syria are dealing with the impacts of heavy rain in parts of their country. Our meteorologist Jonathan Oh has a look at the situation in world weather.
1: Hello, we do talk about rain in the Middle East from time to time, but when you get a lot of it in a short period of time, eventually that works its way down the river and causes some problems. I want to show you some video coming out of Syria, where those living downstream along the Euphrates River were hit with severe flooding after the dam gates were opened due to high water levels earlier this week, with the additional amounts of rain that's been impacting the area. State media reported that floods damaged agricultural fields as well as homes and businesses. Now, Syria's civil defense warned people not to swim in the river or cross small bridges while the water levels remained high. Residents were also urged to move their cattle to higher ground. It looks like that in general, though, we're talking about a dry pattern that is in place. You have to look up to the north into places like Turkey, where we're going to be seeing the possibility of seeing some rain in the area. But we're talking about the heat, though, in the Middle East here, from Baghdad at 47, Doha at 45, 43 in Riyadh. And so it looks like that the heat will be a story for the area as we go through today on Thursday. Speaking of rain, some stormy weather taking place down toward the southern plains as we have the tail end of a stationary front moving its way through. It's been kind of this pattern around portion of the United States, especially for the south and east, where we've seen this kind of push of cold air that's leading to the stormy weather, but it's not really able to push all the way through. And so that's why we see the continued pattern of rain thunderstorms. That'll be the case on Thursday as well from Oklahoma City into Atlanta, thunderstorms into Denver as well. And it's quite warm up toward the north, 34 in Winnipeg coming up on Thursday. Meanwhile, across East Asia, rain has been impacting the western portions of Japan. Now, the low associated with that will try to push its way toward the east, increasing the cloud cover across Tokyo, but the stationary front back toward the southern portion of China will be a part of the weather story going forward in time. Also keeping an eye out on a tropical system east of the Philippines, make its way toward the north and west as we go through the next few days. Hope you have a good day wherever you are.